0: 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Tomorrow night, ACGC Chargers will travel to Greenfield to take on the Nottoway Valley Wolverines, as ACGC 2-0 so far through the first 2 weeks, as kickoff will be from 7 p.m. from the Nottoway Valley High School Football Stadium, as we'll have pregame at 6 o'clock. Marcus Mackey will be on the call, and you'll be able to hear it on our KKRF 2 stream, which is available exclusively at Raccoon Valley Radio. 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
7: I'm Derek Height with your True Country Weatherology Forecast. Lows dip down to about 59 tonight. Under clear skies, southeasterly winds around 5 miles an hour. Highs level off around 82. Tomorrow, mainly sunny skies. Partly cloudy skies tomorrow night. Slight chance of thunderstorms. Lows dip down to about 65. Slight chance for showers Saturday. Chance for storms on Sunday. Currently 74.

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0: This is the Raccoon Valley Radio Community Calendar. Head over to the Keene Conservation Area Friday, September 11th from 4 to 7 p.m. to help collect butterflies with a Dallas County Conservation Board naturalist. Learn more about butterfly migration and the impact they have had on the people they pass by. The gathered butterflies will be released on Saturday, September 12th during the Prairie Awakening, Prairie Awoke celebration. 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
2: Every minute is crucial when it comes to dealing with a severe storm. 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Anytime there is a severe thunderstorm, tornado warning in Dallas, Green, or Guthrie County, we'll be live on the air giving you the latest look on the radar, all the information from the National Weather Service, weatherology, meteorologist, and any reports of damage in the area. Never guess when it comes to your safety and hear the latest from the Severe Weather Action Team on the one to count on for Severe Weather Action Team coverage, the Raccoon Valley Radio Network.
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6: I'm Derek Height with your True Country weatherology forecast. Lows dip down to about 59 tonight under clear skies, southeasterly winds around 5 miles an hour. Highs level off around 82 tomorrow, mainly sunny skies. Partly cloudy skies tomorrow night, slight chance of thunderstorms. Lows dip down to about 65. Slight chance for showers Saturday, chance for storms on Sunday. Currently 74.

on a warm summer's evening, on a train bound for nowhere, I met up with a gambler. We were both too tired to sleep, so we took turns of staring out the window at the darkness. The boredom overtook us, and he began to speak. He said, "Son, I've made a life

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1: News. I'm Dave Packard. Iranian forces targeting U.S. bases in Jordan, and sources say multiple American warplanes have been damaged, including F-15s. But
2: President Trump telling News Nation that there was no damage to aircraft in this most recent attack, saying, quote, none whatsoever, no damage, no nothing. In July, three American soldiers were killed in Jordan during an Iranian attack. Isabella Gonzalez, Tyler James Fien, and Angel Rampersad.
1: ABC's Martha Raddatz reporting. President Trump to speak again tonight on the final night of the Republican midterm convention in Dallas. When he spoke last night, the president proposed a payout of $5,000 to Americans if Republicans stay in control of the House and Senate in the midterms. A California football club treasurer facing federal charges accused of using more than $400,000 from a nonprofit high school football booster organization to fund her own life. This is ABC News. Lindsey Clancy's lawyer is renewing his push to have a Massachusetts court find the mother not guilty by reason of insanity. ABC's Peter Haralambu has more.
3: Less than a week after an 11-to-1 deadlock jury led to a mistrial in her triple murder case, Lindsey Clancy's attorney asked a Massachusetts judge to effectively throw out the case because he said prosecutors failed to present enough evidence to prove that Clancy murdered her three children. Defense attorney Kevin Reddington asked the judge to reach a required finding of not guilty by reason of lack of criminal responsibility, arguing that Clancy was suffering from postpartum psychosis and couldn't tell the difference between right and wrong when she strangled her three children. Clancy's due to return to court on September 29th, when the judge could hear arguments about the motion. Peter Haralambos, ABC News, New York.
1: California Governor Gavin Newsom today signed new laws regulating social media and AI. They include up to $1 million in fines to social media companies found to harm kids through negligence and requiring risk assessments for AI chatbots. Dave Packer, ABC News.
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8: Guthrie County Hospital recently shared that there will be a new dermatology provider. Starting Wednesday, Lauren Bales, advanced registered nurse practitioner, began working at the Guthrie County Hospital Specialty Clinic in Guthrie Center. She takes over the services provided by the previous specialist, also through RC Dermatology. These services are available for patients seeking evaluation and treatment for a variety of different skin conditions. Patients interested in scheduling an appointment can contact RC Dermatology by phone. The Adair Casey Guthrie Center FFA chapter is ready for their fourth annual car and truck show and the annual tractor show. Advisor Sky Scholl says that the chapter is ready to once again have individuals come in to show off their vehicles. She tells Bracken Valley Radio that registration for the car and truck show and tractor ride for the tractor show all begins at 8:30 a.m. on Saturday. The car and truck show will begin at 11 a.m. with the tractor show and a lunch at 11:30 a.m. Scholl mentions that there is a $20 registration fee for the car and truck show, while there is no registration fee for the tractor show. She adds that there will be prizes for the multiple classes of cars, trucks, and tractors. For any questions or more information, contact Scholl by phone or by email. A full list of the classes and prizes can be found in this story online.
9: One local expert takes a look at how high temperatures and excessive rainfall have affected crops in central Iowa. Dallas County Iowa State University Extension field agronomist Megan Anderson details that if crops were already mature, then the warmer temperature speeds up the drying process of the grain. She elaborates on what happens if the crops are not fully matured.
10: The heat is not great for corn soybeans that are not mature yet because it was certainly too warm for them, especially some of those overnight temperatures. I think we had nearly an 80-degree low last week, and so it just kind of continues to push things rapidly toward maturity as they continue to accumulate those growing degree days.
9: While the forecast is calling for more moderate temperatures, Anderson explains that the recent heavy rains may cause some issues for farmers.
10: We're also seeing crown rot and stalk rots start to show up in fields, which we see every year. But conditions like this are probably some of the more ideal for those to become problems, right? Where we've had kind of the stressful period of the very warm temperatures, and now we have a substantial amount of moisture. So we have weakened crops, and we've got a lot of moisture to help feed some of those disease pathogens that might be out in fields.
9: Anderson encourages farmers to check their fields ahead of harvest to make sure that the crops will remain standing in case they need to change their harvest order.
11: The Greene County School Board met in regular session Wednesday evening. The meeting started with a public hearing on the Linduska Field renovation project. No public comments were made for the estimated total cost of the new restrooms and ticketing booth of $421,000, and so the board approved the plans and specifications, form of contract, and cost estimate. Next, the board approved 9 student driving permits and 12 fundraiser requests as presented. They also tabled setting a public hearing for the high school practice field. The board felt that they needed to gather quotes for the project to laser grade the surface that has caused drainage issues before scheduling a public hearing. Additionally, the board approved a 77-passenger bus for $160,000 from Hogland Bus Company, a 28E agreement with the City of Jefferson for a 10-foot-wide trail from West Central Avenue to the high school and animal shelter. Part of the agreement was that the school district would be responsible for an amount not to exceed $75,000 from the $320,000 project that had a $250,000 grant awarded for it. The board also approved increasing milk prices from 40 cents to 50 cents, and FFA out-of-state trip request for the national convention in October, and the second reading of board policies for disruptive student behavior and removal from classrooms.
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16: Derek Height with your True Country Weatherology forecast. Clear skies tonight with lows around 59. Winds out of the southeast, 5 to 10 miles an hour. Daytime highs approaching 82. Tomorrow, mainly clear skies. Partly cloudy tomorrow night. Slight chance for storms, 65. Slight chance of rain showers Saturday with highs in the upper 70s. Storms likely and highs in the low 70s on Sunday. Currently 71.

0: 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Today's local news and True Country Music. Shaquan Nettingham still rocking here with you in the 8 o'clock hour. And then, of course, tomorrow night, ADM Tigers will be back in Adel hosting the North Polk Commons as, well, it's going to be Heroes Night because it is 9-11, but also it's RVTV as they will be there as well ahead of the Cy-Hawk game, Iowa State in Iowa City. So, yeah, that's going to be it's going to be a party in Adel, I will tell you that, coming up tomorrow. So I know festivities start throughout the day, and then again, kickoff will be at 7 p.m. tomorrow night. ADM and North Polk will have the pregame coverage at 6 o'clock right here. It's True Country, K107.9 KKRF, as we take a look at your community calendar.
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2: Severe weather can happen when you least expect it, but what should come as no shock is live on-air coverage from the Raccoon Valley Radio Severe Weather Action Team. Anytime a severe thunderstorm tornado warning is issued for Dallas, Green, or Guthrie County, the Severe Weather Action Team, with its trained weather spotters, will go on-air to track the storm. 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
7: Kite with your True Country weatherology forecast. Clear skies tonight with lows around 59. Winds out of the southeast, 5 to 10 miles an hour. Daytime highs approaching 82. Tomorrow, mainly clear skies. Partly cloudy tomorrow night. Slight chance for storms, 65. Slight chance of rain showers Saturday with highs in the upper 70s. Storms likely and highs in the low 70s on Sunday. Right now, 66.

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7: I'm Derek Height with your true country weatherology forecast. Clear skies tonight with lows around 59. Winds out of the southeast, 5 to 10 miles an hour. Daytime highs approaching 82. Tomorrow, mainly clear skies. Partly cloudy tomorrow night. Slight chance for storms, 65. Slight chance of rain showers Saturday with highs in the upper 70s. Storms likely and highs in the low 70s on Sunday. Right now, 66.

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1: News. I'm Dave Packer. Night two of the GOP midterm convention in Texas. Vice President J.D. Vance speaking now. Later, President Trump to speak again. It's where last night Trump promised a $5,000 payout to Americans if Republicans stay in control of the House and Senate this November.
2: One Republican senator who is in the political fight of her life is coming out against his proposed $5,000 checks. Susan Collins of Maine calling the idea extraordinarily costly, adding, quote, tax and spending decisions should not appear to be tied to election results.
1: ABC's Mary Bruce, the Supreme Court blocking a Republican-backed congressional map in Missouri. The ruling delivers a victory for Democrats in a closely watched redistricting fight just weeks before the November election. Just days after a former employee warned that AI could kill all of humanity in a matter of years, Anthropic saying it blocks several possible attempts to use its AI models to develop biological weapons. This is ABC News. The FBI today arrested a California football mom for allegedly doing an end run that netted her hundreds of thousands in stolen fundraising.
3: Orange County authorities say Julie Molina, treasurer of the Booster Club, boosted more than $400,000 to pay off her mortgage and her credit cards. A real gut punch to the high school football team and donors, says Max Duncan, the mayor of Aliso Viejo.
4: It'll feel like a gut punch to all the people who went out there and raised the money and put on all the events.
3: The 56-year-old is charged with wire fraud that could get her 80 years if convicted. She allegedly hid the payments with made-up reports, her husband saying he had no idea how the house got paid for.
5: I really don't know anything.
3: Wayne Cabot, ABC News.
1: New Mexico's congressional delegation is now calling on Apple and Google to publicly commit to keeping the state's name on their map. Maps after President Trump posted images suggesting the state be renamed New America. The lawmakers point out that the president does not have the legal authority to make the change. Dave Packer, ABC News.
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11: I'm Derek Height with your true country weatherology forecast. Clear skies tonight with lows around 59. Winds out of the southeast, 5 to 10 miles an hour. Daytime highs approaching 82. Tomorrow, mainly clear skies. Partly cloudy tomorrow night. Slight chance for storms, 65. Slight chance of rain showers Saturday with highs in the upper 70s. Storms likely and highs in the low 70s on Sunday. Currently, 64.

0: 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Check one Eddingham, still chilling here with you in the 9 o'clock hour. Well, the Panorama Panthers are celebrating homecoming coming up tomorrow night, as they will have a full day of events, or at least a full afternoon, as at 2:15 p.m. there will be a Panther parade with a pep rally to follow at 3 o'clock at the football field. The theme for this year is Panorama Nights. And then, of course, the Panthers take on the Earlham Cardinals tomorrow night at 7 p.m. in Panora. So you can go and participate in all that for homecoming and help the Panthers celebrate in that way. 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
5: I'm Derek Height with your True Country Weatherology Forecast. Clear skies tonight with lows around 59. Winds out of the southeast, 5 to 10 miles an hour. Daytime highs approaching 82. Tomorrow, mainly clear skies. Partly cloudy tomorrow night. Slight chance for storms, 65. Slight chance of rain showers Saturday, with highs in the upper 70s. Storms likely, and highs in the low 70s on Sunday. Currently, 64.

0: 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Anytime there's severe weather here in the Raccoon Valley radio listening area, our severe weather action team will take to the airwaves. We'll get on. We'll look at the radar. We'll also check in with our local weather experts and news directors to see what they are reporting on. But at any time there's severe thunderstorm or tornado warnings in Guthrie, Greene, or Dallas counties, our severe weather action team will be here for you. 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
4: I'm Derek Height with your true country weatherology forecast. 59 tonight, under clear skies, winds out of the south, 5 to 10 miles an hour. Tomorrow, high temperatures reach up to 82. Partly cloudy skies tomorrow night. Slight chance of thunderstorms. Lows dip down to about 65. Upper 70s Saturday with a slight chance of rain showers. Turning cooler Sunday with highs in the low 70s and thunderstorms possible. Currently, it's 64 degrees.

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Life keeps taking, he keeps giving. 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

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Average Joe, average pay, same old

Back a few months ago, I was headlining a great big nightclub. And he put me up a couple of days early. I came in a couple of days early, and they put me up at what they call the Star Suite. Now, here I am, headliner in one of the biggest nightclubs in the country, and I wake up at 8 o'clock in the morning in this Star Suite, all by myself. Yeah, that's what I said, aw. But I did what I've always done, man, to cheer myself up. I picked up my guitar, I sat down, I wrote me a little song. Now, this is how it feels to be alone at the top of the hill and trying to figure out why.

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Well, I could have lots of friends if I wanted.

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1: 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What are we doing?
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4: ABC News, I'm Dave Packer. President Trump speaking again right now at the Republican midterm convention for the second night. He repeated a proposal he made last night if Republicans win the midterms.
5: Let's call it Trump Dividend. $5,000 for every adult citizen in our country.
4: Democrats call that a bribe that would add over $1 trillion to the $40 trillion national debt. The Supreme Court blocking a Republican-backed congressional map in Missouri. The ruling delivers a victory for Democrats in a closely watched redistricting fight just weeks before the November election. And an appeals court has rejected the president's attempt to impose sweeping restrictions on mail-in voting before the November elections. Two sources with knowledge tell ABC News several U.S. warplanes were damaged in Iran's attack on an airbase in Jordan earlier this week. All this turmoil driving oil and gas prices even higher. Brent crude today hitting $108 a barrel. This is ABC News. Ukraine and Canada today agree to a 100-year defense partnership. Canadian Prime Minister Mark Carney said his country will help supply missile defense systems similar to ones that were supplied by the U.S. that are running out.
6: This $350 million equipment package will help protect Ukraine's people, its infrastructure, its skies.
4: Connecticut Senator Richard Blumenthal has written to OpenAI CEO Sam Altman asking for details on AI system security breaches. A former Anthropic employee has raised the alarm, saying many AI tech insiders believe the technology is getting too advanced and could kill humans within a decade. ABC's Jay O'Brien, Capitol Hill.
7: A flurry of other lawmakers expressing concerns, too. Congresswoman Ana Paulina Luna of Florida calling for a special session of Congress to tackle AI. A Pennsylvania Democrat saying that this is an emergency. Major AI companies have in the past said that they would be open to government regulation, but Congress has never passed any meaningful AI law.
4: Dave Packer, ABC News.
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16: I'm Derek Height with your true country weatherology forecast. 59 tonight, under clear skies, winds out of the south, 5 to 10 miles an hour. Tomorrow, high temperatures reach up to 82. partly cloudy skies tomorrow night. Slight chance of thunderstorms. Lows dip down to about 65. Upper 70s Saturday with a slight chance of rain showers. Turning cooler Sunday with highs in the low 70s and thunderstorms possible. Right now, it's 63 degrees.

0: 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Today's local news and true country music check. One night again, still sliding here with you in the 10 o'clock hour. Today is National TV Dinner Day. You know, it just, yeah, I haven't had a lot of TV dinners, but you know, I definitely have had some TV dinners where you have to like rip the plastic off and stuff. Hey, sometimes it come in handy. I remember, you know, growing up in Las Vegas, Nevada, my sister did gymnastics when she was younger, and their practices used to be long. It was like 4 to like 8:30 p.m. It was long. And so, and at the time, like, we lived on the other side of town, so it really didn't, it would have been like a lot of gas, like driving back and forth and stuff. So we, my mom and I would kind of just spend time in that area that she was practicing in, and then, you know, wait for her to be done, and then we drive home for the night. And so, you know, there was, and I don't really, I haven't, I'm not someone who eats like a lot of fast food or anything like that, but literally it would take like, you know, like those cheese crackers sometimes, or I would do like the mac and cheese where it's like the crap, like it's already ready. You just have to like warm it up, add some water and all that stuff. And there you go. I mean, hey, it tasted good enough. That's just what we had to do. So kind of reminds me of a TV dinner as we take a look at your community calendar on K107.9 KKRF.
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2: 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So don't miss your next chance to win with the one to count on for great giveaways. 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
3: I'm Derek Height with your true country weatherology forecast. 59 tonight, under clear skies, winds out of the south, 5 to 10 miles an hour. Tomorrow, high temperatures reach up to 82. Partly cloudy skies tomorrow night. Slight chance of thunderstorms. Lows dip down to about 65. Upper 70s Saturday with a slight chance of rain showers. Turning cooler Sunday with highs in the low 70s and thunderstorms possible. Right now, it's 63 degrees.

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2: This is the Raccoon Valley Radio community calendar. The 2026 Dallas County Coat Giveaway will be held on Saturday, October 10th from 9 a.m. to 11 a.m. at the Adel First Christian Church, which is located at the corner of Highway 169 and Rapid Street. They will have 300 new winter coats in sizes from infant through adult, hats and mittens, as well as gently used clothing. 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
8: I'm Derek Height with your true country weatherology forecast. 59 tonight, under clear skies, winds out of the south, 5 to 10 miles an hour. Tomorrow, high temperatures reach up to 82. Partly cloudy skies tomorrow night. Slight chance of thunderstorms. Lows dip down to about 65. Upper 70s Saturday with a slight chance of rain showers. Turning cooler Sunday with highs in the low 70s and thunderstorms possible. Right now, it's 63 degrees.

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1: ABC News, I'm Dave Packer. President Trump tonight returning to the GOP midterm convention for night number two. He repeated a proposal he made last night. If Republicans win the midterms,
2: let's call it Trump dividend, $5,000 for every adult citizen in our country.
1: Democrats call that a bribe that would add over $1 trillion to the national debt. Two sources with knowledge tell ABC News that several U.S. warplanes were damaged in Iran's attack on an airbase in Jordan earlier this week. With the price of crude surging, the national average for a gallon of gas has jumped to $4.27. And for the first time, diesel, the lifeblood of all shipping, hit the $6 a gallon mark. A Florida man convicted in one of a series of suspected killings in the 1990s was put to death today, becoming the state's 15th person executed this year. Florida's carried out more than half of the nation's total executions for 2026. This is ABC News. The Coast Guard says it located a 15-year-old boy Monday who had been lost at sea for days along with two family members. After the boy was located, the Coast Guard says it called on a nearby Good Samaritan vessel to help with the rescue. ABC's Whit Johnson has more.
3: The incredible survival story in Alaska, a boy shivering alone on a capsized skiff, rescued after 3 days lost in the Bering Sea. That 15-year-old had set out Friday with his brother and their cousin, departing from the Alaskan village of Savunga, about 40 miles from Russia. Officials say their boat overturned Saturday in 50-degree water. The boy's older brother and their cousin both drowned in their days adrift. It wasn't until Sunday night when they missed their scheduled arrival that local officials called in the Coast Guard.
1: 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Dave Packer, ABC News.
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13: Eric Height with your True Country Weatherology forecast. 59 tonight, under clear skies, winds out of the south, 5 to 10 miles an hour. Tomorrow, high temperatures reach up to 82. Partly cloudy skies tomorrow night, slight chance of thunderstorms, lows dip down to about 65. Upper 70s Saturday, with a slight chance of rain showers.
14: turning cooler Sunday with highs in the low 70s and thunderstorms possible. Right now, it's 63 degrees.

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2: 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The black clouds of a thunderstorm, the white snow of a blizzard, the wrecking winds of a tornado, the flash flooding of torrential rain. Severe weather calls for the Raccoon Valley Radio Severe Weather Action Team. 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We'll give you road conditions and travel information, cancellations, and postponements. During severe weather, stay updated, stay safe, stay with the Severe Weather Action Team on the Raccoon Valley Radio Network.
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6: I'm Derek Height with your true country weatherology forecast. 59 tonight, under clear skies, winds out of the south, 5 to 10 miles an hour. Tomorrow, high temperatures reach up to 82. Partly cloudy skies tomorrow night. Slight chance of thunderstorms. Lows dip down to about 65. Upper 70s Saturday with a slight chance of rain showers. Turning cooler Sunday with highs in the low 70s and thunderstorms possible. Right now, it's 63 degrees.

covered his lap. Well, in my four-year-old set of four-letter words, it started with S, and I was concerned. So

0: 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Check one, Nettingham, now getting out of the studio. Thanks so much for taking the time to rock with me. Really appreciate that, as I hope you have a wonderful rest of your evening. Remember, tomorrow we have football coming to you. ADM Tigers taking on the North Pole Comets, as that will be at 7 p.m., pregame at 6 o'clock, and broadcast right here, True Country K107.9 KKRF. Don't forget about the ACGC Chargers taking on the Nottoway Valley Wolverines in Greenfield, also at 7 o'clock. Marcus Mackey will be on that call, and that will be on our KKRF 2 stream at RaccoonValleyRadio.com. So those are the football games coming up tomorrow night, as I will leave you here with your community calendar plus more of True Country music. 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
6: I'm Derek Height with your true country weatherology forecast. 59 tonight, under clear skies, winds out of the south, 5 to 10 miles an hour. Tomorrow, high temperatures reach up to 82. Partly cloudy skies tomorrow night. Slight chance of thunderstorms. Lows dip down to about 65. Upper 70s Saturday with a slight chance of rain showers. Turning cooler Sunday with highs in the low 70s and thunderstorms possible. Currently, it's 62 degrees.

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1: News. I'm Dave Packer. The GOP midterm convention is a wrap. President Trump closed out the night. ABC's Jay O'Brien in Dallas says that the president kept the focus on himself.
2: Do me a favor. That's somewhat of the verbiage he used. Go out and do me this big favor of saying that I'm on the ballot, pretending in the word that he so often used, that I'm on the ballot, trying to get that base of Trump voters who might not be so inclined to go out in a non-general election year out.
1: And to try and seal the deal with American voters, he repeated his proposal of sending every adult citizen $5,000 if Republicans keep control of the House and the Senate. Anthropic is stating in a newly released report that it blocked possible efforts to build biological weapons. The Coast Guard says it located a 15-year-old boy Monday who had been lost at sea for 3 days, laying on a capsized boat off Alaska's coast. Two family members who were also with him drowned before they could be rescued. This is ABC News. An Ohio jury has convicted a former Traverse City attorney of attempted murder for the 2025 attempted shooting of his ex-wife. ABC's Whit Johnson reports.
3: No! No!
4: A woman's terrifying cell phone video shown in court. The moment her ex-husband storms a packed restaurant, points a gun at her, and tries to pull the trigger. The gun's safety still on, likely saving her life. You see a waiter rushing in from behind, grabbing the gunman. Multiple patrons helping to tackle him to the ground. That waiter says he feared for his life.
5: The only thing I was thinking was, I'm going to die. The whole time I thought we were all going to be shot.
4: Police arresting 43-year-old Matthew Exton, who was an attorney at the time. A jury now convicting him on multiple charges.
1: After President Trump posted images on social media suggesting the state of New Mexico be renamed New America, New Mexico's congressional delegation is calling on Apple and Google to publicly commit to keeping the state's name on their maps. Dave Packer, ABC News.
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16: I'm Derek Hite with your True Country Weatherology Forecast. Lows dip down to about 59 overnight under clear skies, southerly winds 5 to 10 miles an hour. Ample sunshine expected again Friday. High temperatures reach up to 82. Partly cloudy Friday night. Slight chance of thunderstorms. Lows dip down to about 65. Chance for showers Saturday. Storms likely on Sunday. Currently 60.

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Air Kite with your True Country weatherology forecast. Lows dip down to about 59 overnight under clear skies, southerly winds 5 to 10 miles an hour. Ample sunshine expected again Friday. High temperatures reach up to 82. Partly cloudy Friday night. Slight chance of thunderstorms. Lows dip down to about 65. Chance for showers Saturday. Storms likely on Sunday. Currently 60.

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11: I'm Derek Height with your True Country weatherology forecast. Lows dip down to about 59 overnight under clear skies. Southerly winds 5 to 10 miles an hour. Ample sunshine expected again Friday. High temperatures reach up to 82. Partly cloudy Friday night. Slight chance of thunderstorms. Lows dip down to about 65. Chance for showers Saturday. Storms likely on Sunday. Right now, 59.

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1: ABC News, I'm Dave Packard. Thursday was the final night of the GOP midterm convention in Dallas, where President Trump once again repeated his proposal to give every American adult $5,000 if Republicans win the midterms. Later, the president was asked,
2: "Are you worried about the fact that it'll impact the deficit?"
3: "No, I'm not at all worried. No. We have tremendous growth."
1: The artificial intelligence giant Anthropic is confirming reports that documents multiple attempts made by people trying to use its AI models to possibly develop biological weapons. It is September 11th in New York City, 25 years after the terrorist attacks. There'll be a solemn remembrance at Ground Zero in Lower Manhattan and the Pentagon today. Ahead of the ceremonies, Senate Minority Leader Chuck Schumer of New York recounted his experience on that day.
4: "I have worn this flag in my lapel every day since. To remember, we must never, ever forget this tragedy."
1: This is ABC News. With crude oil surging well over $100 a barrel, ABC's Wayne Cabot reports gas prices are hitting new records.
5: Drivers are getting thumped at the pump lately with daily increases of 5 cents or more, the national average jumping to $4.27. And for the first time, diesel, the lifeblood of all shipping, hit the $6 a gallon mark. President Trump tried to reassure voters that prices will drop to half of what they are sometime after the election, when he predicts Iran is going to give up. But Iran may have new leverage. A key shipping port on the Red Sea was overrun by Houthi rebels, making investors even more nervous. Wayne Cabot, ABC News.
1: A new study shows that the planet Mercury is shrinking even faster than expected. The innermost planet is shriveling like a raisin under the sun's heat. The report by scientists from the German Aerospace Center's Institute of Space Research comes as a joint European and Japanese mission is set to go into orbit around Mercury in November. Dave Packer, ABC News.
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1: Weather. Here's your updated forecast brought to you by Quickstar, supporting local weather and communities across the state. Lows dip down to about 59 overnight under clear skies. Winds out of the south, 5 to 10 miles an hour. Ample sunshine expected again Friday. Daytime highs approaching 82. Partly cloudy skies Friday night. Slight chance of thunderstorms. Lows dip down to about 65. Right now, 59.

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13: Here's your updated forecast brought to you by Quickstar, supporting local weather and communities across the state. Lows dip down to about 59 overnight under clear skies. Winds out of the south, 5 to 10 miles an hour. Ample sunshine expected again Friday. Daytime highs approaching 82. Partly cloudy skies Friday night. Slight chance of thunderstorms. Lows dip down to about 65. Right now, 59.

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13: Here's your updated forecast brought to you by QuickStar, supporting local weather and communities across the state. Lows dip down to about 59 overnight under clear skies. Winds out of the south, 5 to 10 miles an hour. Ample sunshine expected again Friday. Daytime highs approaching 82. Partly cloudy skies Friday night. Slight chance of thunderstorms. Lows dip down to about 65. Right now, it's 57 degrees.

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7: Every minute is crucial when it comes to dealing with a severe storm. 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Anytime there is a severe thunderstorm, tornado warning in Dallas, Green, or Guthrie County, we'll be live on the air giving you the latest look on the radar, all the information from the National Weather Service, weatherology, meteorologist, and any reports of damage in the area. 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
10: Here's your updated forecast brought to you by Quickstar, supporting local weather and communities across the state. Lows dip down to about 59 overnight under clear skies. Winds out of the south, 5 to 10 miles an hour. Ample sunshine expected again Friday. Daytime highs approaching 82. partly cloudy skies. Friday night, slight chance of thunderstorms. Lows dip down to about 65. Right now, it's 57 degrees.

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5: Here's your updated forecast brought to you by QuickStar, supporting local weather and communities across the state. Lows dip down to about 59 overnight under clear skies. Winds out of the south, 5 to 10 miles an hour. Ample sunshine expected again Friday. Daytime highs approaching 82. Partly cloudy skies Friday night. Slight chance of thunderstorms. Lows dip down to about 65. Right now, it's 57 degrees.

me walking out. Yeah, let me tell you something. I hold on.

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0: Severe weather can happen when you least expect it, but what should come as no shock is live on-air coverage in the Raccoon Valley Radio Severe Weather Action Team. Anytime a severe thunderstorm tornado warning is issued for Dallas, Greene, or Guthrie County, the Severe Weather Action Team, with its trained weather spotters, will go on-air to track the storm. 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
5: Your updated forecast brought to you by Quickstar, supporting local weather and communities across the state. Lows dip down to about 59 overnight under clear skies. Winds out of the south, 5 to 10 miles an hour. Ample sunshine expected again Friday. Daytime highs approaching 82. Partly cloudy skies Friday night. Slight chance of thunderstorms. Lows dip down to about 65. Right now, it's 57 degrees.

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1: News. I'm Dave Packer. Thursday was the final night of the GOP midterm convention in Dallas, where President Trump once again repeated his proposal to give every American adult $5,000 if Republicans win the midterms. Later, the president was asked,
2: "Are you worried about the fact that it'll impact the deficit?"
3: "No, I'm not at all worried. No. We have tremendous growth."
1: The artificial intelligence giant Anthropic is confirming reports that documents multiple attempts made by people trying to use its AI models to possibly develop biological weapons. It is September 11th in New York City, 25 years after the terrorist attacks. There'll be a solemn remembrance at Ground Zero in Lower Manhattan and the Pentagon today. Ahead of the ceremonies, Senate Minority Leader Chuck Schumer of New York recounted his experience on that day.
4: "I have worn this flag in my lapel every day since to remember. We must never, ever forget this tragedy."
1: This is ABC News. With crude oil surging well over $100 a barrel, ABC's Wayne Cabot reports gas prices are hitting new records.
5: Drivers are getting thumped at the pump lately with daily increases of 5 cents or more, the national average jumping to $4.27. And for the first time, diesel, the lifeblood of all shipping, hit the $6 a gallon mark. President Trump tried to reassure voters that prices will drop to half of what they are sometime after the election, when he predicts Iran is going to give up. But Iran may have new leverage. A key shipping port on the Red Sea was overrun by Houthi rebels, making investors even more nervous. Wayne Cabot, ABC News.
1: A new study shows that the planet Mercury is shrinking even faster than expected. The innermost planet is shriveling like a raisin under the sun's heat. The report by scientists from the German Aerospace Center's Institute of Space Research comes as a joint European and Japanese mission is set to go into orbit around Mercury in November. Dave Packer, ABC News.
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13: I'm meteorologist Jennifer Wojcicki with your true country weatherology forecast. 57 overnight under clear skies, south winds 5 to 10 miles per hour. Clear skies Friday, high of 82. Slight chance for storms Friday night, lows dip down to about 65, partly cloudy. Upper 70s Saturday with a slight chance of thunderstorms. Much cooler Sunday with highs in the low 70s. Storms continue. currently, it's 59 degrees.

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3: I'm meteorologist Jennifer Wojcicki with your true country weatherology forecast. 57 overnight under clear skies, south winds 5 to 10 miles per hour. Clear skies, Friday, high of 82. Slight chance for storms, Friday night, lows dip down to about 65, partly cloudy. Upper 70s, Saturday, with a slight chance of thunderstorms. Much cooler, Sunday, with highs in the low 70s, storms continue. Currently, it's 59 degrees.

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6: Meteorologist Jennifer Wojcicki with your True Country weatherology forecast. 58 overnight under clear skies, south winds 5 to 10 miles per hour. Highs around 82 Friday, ample sunshine expected. Partly cloudy Friday night, slight chance of thunderstorms 65. Upper 70s Saturday with a slight chance of thunderstorms. Much cooler Sunday with highs in the low 70s, storms continue. Right now, 59.

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1: News. I'm Dave Packer. The GOP midterm convention is a wrap. President Trump closed out the night. ABC's Jay O'Brien in Dallas says that the president kept the focus on himself.
2: Do me a favor. That's somewhat of the verbiage he used. Go out and do me this big favor of saying that I'm on the ballot, pretending, in the word that he so often used, that I'm on the ballot, trying to get that base of Trump voters who might not be so inclined to go out in a non-general election year out.
1: And to try and seal the deal with American voters, he repeated his proposal of sending every adult citizen $5,000 if Republicans keep control of the House and the Senate. Anthropic is stating in a newly released report that it blocked possible efforts to build biological weapons. The Coast Guard says it located a 15-year-old boy Monday who had been lost at sea for 3 days, laying on a capsized boat off Alaska's coast. Two family members who were also with him drowned before they could be rescued. This is ABC News. An Ohio jury has convicted a former Traverse City attorney of attempted murder for the 2025 attempted shooting of his ex-wife. ABC's Whit Johnson reports.
3: No! No! A woman's terrifying cell phone video shown in court. The moment her ex-husband storms a packed restaurant, points a gun at her, and tries to pull the trigger. The gun's safety still on, likely saving her life. You see a waiter rushing in from behind, grabbing the gunman. Multiple patrons helping to tackle him to the ground. That waiter says he feared for his life.
4: The only thing I was thinking was I'm going to die the whole time. I thought we were all going to be shot.
3: Police arresting 43-year-old Matthew Exton, who was an attorney at the time. A jury now convicting him on multiple charges.
1: After President Trump posted images on social media suggesting the state of New Mexico be renamed New America, New Mexico's congressional delegation is calling on Apple and Google to publicly commit to keeping the state's name on their maps. Dave Packer, ABC News.
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11: I'm meteorologist Jennifer Wojcicki with your true country weatherology forecast. 58 overnight under clear skies, south winds 5 to 10 miles per hour. Highs around 82, Friday, ample sunshine expected. Partly cloudy, Friday night, slight chance of thunderstorms, 65. Upper 70s, Saturday, with a slight chance of thunderstorms. Much cooler, Sunday, with highs in the low 70s, storms continue. Right now, it's 57 degrees.

stripe was white, it was 18 feet from the bow to the stern light. Second hand from a dealer in Atlanta, I rode up with Daddy when he went there to get her.

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1: 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One team will get their first win of the season tonight as the Perry Blue Jays make the journey to Hawk Stadium to face off against the Woodward Granger Hawks in Week 3. Both teams come in at 0-2, and Perry looks to keep faith in their running game after strong showings from Uwabi, Norton, and from Modlin in Week 2 against Boone. 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
5: I'm meteorologist Jennifer Wojcicki with your True Country weatherology forecast. 58 overnight under clear skies, south winds 5 to 10 miles per hour. Highs around 82, Friday, ample sunshine expected. Partly cloudy, Friday night, slight chance of thunderstorms, 65. Upper 70s, Saturday, with a slight chance of thunderstorms. Much cooler, Sunday, with highs in the low 70s, storms continue. Right now, it's 57 degrees.

getting facials, manicured, waxed, and Botoxed, with deep spray on tans and creamy lotiony hands. You can't grip a tackle box.

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1: 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The 2026 Dallas County Coat Giveaway will be held on Saturday, October 10th from 9 a.m. to 11 a.m. at the Adel First Christian Church, which is located at the corner of Highway 169 and Rapid Street. They will have 300 new winter coats in sizes from infant through adult, hats and mittens, as well as gently used clothing. 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The black clouds of a thunderstorm, the white snow of a blizzard, the wrecking winds of a tornado, the flash flooding of torrential rain. Severe weather calls for the Raccoon Valley Radio Severe Weather Action Team. 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
3: I'm meteorologist Jennifer Wojcicki with your True Country weatherology forecast. 58 overnight under clear skies, south winds 5 to 10 miles per hour. Highs around 82 Friday, ample sunshine expected. Partly cloudy Friday night, slight chance of thunderstorms 65. Upper 70s Saturday with a slight chance of thunderstorms. Much cooler Sunday with highs in the low 70s, storms continue. Right now, it's 57 degrees.

0: 9/11, 25 years later, I'm Chuck Sievertson. Americans today mark a quarter century since those terrorist attacks. Ceremonies are planned across the country, including in New York City, which will hold its annual event at Ground Zero. ABC's Olivia Rubin.
1: Today, a seventh moment of silence will be held to honor the lives lost in later years from 9/11-related illnesses. More than 9,000 people, including 453 New York City firefighters, a toll that now exceeds the number killed on the day itself, some dying from cancers related to toxic air at Ground Zero.
0: President George W. Bush was visiting a Florida elementary school when his chief of staff whispered, "The World Trade Center has been struck." The second grade teacher next to him, Sandra Daniels, remembers it well.
2: Knew something was wrong because that was not supposed to happen. And his entire demeanor changed.
0: This is ABC News. The FBI arrested a California football mom for allegedly taking hundreds of thousands in stolen fundraising for the team.
3: Orange County authorities say Julie Molina, treasurer of the Booster Club, boosted more than $400,000 to pay off her mortgage and her credit cards. A real gut punch to the high school football team and donors, says Max Duncan, the mayor of Aliso Viejo.
4: It'll feel like a gut punch to all the people who went out there and raised the money and put on all the events.
3: The 56-year-old is charged with wire fraud that could get her 80 years if convicted. She allegedly hid the payments with made-up reports, her husband saying he had no idea how the house got paid for.
5: I really don't know anything.
3: Wayne Cabot, ABC News.
0: Firefighters continue their search in the Philippines aboard a charred ferry two nights after a fire on board left five people dead, at least 84 others missing. Rescuers report lingering heat and smoke have prevented an extensive search of the ship so far. Many hoping clearer conditions today could allow them to free trapped passengers. Chuck Sievertson, ABC News.
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13: I'm meteorologist Jennifer Wojcicki with your true country weatherology forecast. Ample sunshine expected today, with daytime highs approaching 82. Southerly winds 8 to 15 miles per hour. Slight chance of thunderstorms. Tonight, lows around 65, partly cloudy. Slight chance of thunderstorms. Tomorrow, high of 79, a mix of clouds and sun. Low 70s, Sunday, low 80s by Monday. Right now, it's 55 degrees.

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3: I'm meteorologist Jennifer Wojcicki with your True Country weatherology forecast. Ample sunshine expected today, with daytime highs approaching 82. Southerly winds 8 to 15 miles per hour. Slight chance of thunderstorms tonight, lows around 65, partly cloudy. Slight chance of thunderstorms tomorrow, high of 79, a mix of clouds and sun. Low 70s Sunday, low 80s by Monday. Right now, it's 55 degrees.

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5: I'm meteorologist Jennifer Wojcicki with your True Country weatherology forecast. Ample sunshine expected today with daytime highs approaching 82. Southerly winds 8 to 15 miles per hour. Slight chance of thunderstorms tonight, lows around 65, partly cloudy. Slight chance of thunderstorms tomorrow, high of 79, a mix of clouds and sun. Low 70s Sunday, low 80s by Monday. Right now, it's 55 degrees.

How old do you think I am? 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He said, I turned 65 about 11 months ago. I was sitting

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0: 9/11, 25 years later, Chuck Sievertson. Ceremonies are ahead in New York, Washington, Shanksville, Pennsylvania, and elsewhere around the U.S. today. For the families of the dead, heartbreak and hope. ABC's Michelle Franzen.
1: In New Jersey, Lisa Patterson says she had just dropped off her twins Lucy and Wyatt at preschool when she learned about the attacks. Her husband Stephen worked as a trader at Cantor Fitzgerald.
2: He was plucked horrifically and unexpectedly from our lives.
1: Through the years, Lisa has helped advocate for her son Wyatt, who has a brain injury, and she keeps her husband's memory alive through stories, laughter, and grief counseling.
2: And I felt like over the years, I've been picking up pieces of shattered, you know, heartaches along the way in the three of us. But we're doing remarkably well, and I'm so thankful. And it's really a tribute to my children because they've been my compass.
0: This is ABC News. A jury in Ohio has convicted a former Traverse City attorney of attempted murder for the 2025 attempted shooting of his ex-wife inside a Toledo restaurant. ABC's Whit Johnson.
3: No! No!
4: A woman's terrifying cell phone video shown in court. The moment her ex-husband storms a packed restaurant, points a gun at her, and tries to pull the trigger. The gun safety still on, likely saving her life. You see a waiter rushing in from behind, grabbing the gunman. Multiple patrons helping to tackle him to the ground. That waiter says he feared for his life.
5: The only thing I was thinking was I'm going to die. The whole time I thought we were all going to be shot.
4: Police arresting 43-year-old Matthew Exton, who was an attorney at the time. A jury now convicting him on multiple charges.
0: Exton will be sentenced September 21st. Hawaiian officials urging tourists to avoid the island of Kauai for now as they continue cleanup of the remnants of Hurricane Lowell. Chuck Sievertson, ABC News.
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11: 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Today is Friday, September 11th, 2026. Weather today going to be pretty nice. Maybe a little bit of a breeze out there from the south, but other than that, going to be pretty pleasant. Partly to mostly sunny skies expected, up to 82 here in Stewart today. Rest of the forecast coming up from Weatherology here in just a few minutes. It's just after 6 o'clock. Let's get you up to date with local news right now. Here's the Raccoon Valley Radio Network News Team.
12: A home building company recently received workforce housing tax credits for work done in four different communities, including Panora. Director of Operations Matt Daniels says that their rural housing initiative is what received the support of the credits and how their growth in the program has led to more and more work in different communities. He explains how they choose towns to build in.
13: We're always looking. We're always having those conversations. The door is always open. I think sometimes I become more of a yes man at times, but I'm always willing to talk to people and try to figure out if it's the right fit for not only for their community, but for Origins.
12: Daniels mentions that the tax credits will help them with expanding the Dream Acres housing development in Panora, adding three more single-family homes to the five they've already completed. He adds that they are continuing to focus on partnerships that create long-term housing solutions for communities across the state. A ribbon cutting for Family Resource Center's new program in Stewart took place yesterday. Family Resource Center DAHAB Director Sherry Kitt says that Family Resource Center is a group that works to provide care to adults and children with mental and physical disabilities. She tells Raccoon Valley Radio that Family Resource Center first opened in 2019 with their first office opening in Carroll, but they now cover 22 counties, including Adair, Dallas, Greene, and Guthrie counties. Kit mentions that the new program added to their Stewart location is the Dayhab, which gives their members an opportunity to get out in the community to volunteer, socialize, and be as independent as possible. She adds that this is only the second Dayhab behind the one in Carroll, that they decided to bring it to Stewart because they see several members in the Stewart area, and it made sense to do so.
14: Iowa, Iowa State, and Adele DeSoto Minford fans are invited to show their school spirit during a community event today. WHO 13 TV's RVTV, which tours the state ahead of the annual CyHawk game, kicked off in Conrad on Monday before wrapping up in Adel today. Adel Chamber President Aaron Milroy, who is co-chairing the United We Tailgate event, says festivities will be held through 9 p.m. in the downtown area.
15: There's a lot happening, so we invite everyone to come down. You can sign up if you want to be a community tailgater. If you're a business, you can come down. We'll have great food trucks. There'll be a beer tent, live music, lots of things happening, including ADM pep rally. And then we've got a hometown heroes and community champion ceremony.
14: Milroy adds that the event will also feature a community tailgate, live music, touch a truck, bags tournament, kids zone, and more. She shares that an ADM pep rally will be held this afternoon near the Dallas County Courthouse, featuring performances by the band, cheerleaders, and dance team. Milroy adds that community members can watch a live stream of tonight's home ADM football game against North Polk at the Stage and Pavilion. For more information, including a full schedule of events, check out the story at RaccoonValleyRadio.com.
16: The Clerk of Court's office in Jefferson now has a new feature that caters to children to help ease the stress on families that stop in. Leslie's Library is a bookcase that holds over 300 picture books to early chapter books that can be used by kids that are with their parents anytime they are in the Clerk of Court's office. The initiative is in the memory of Leslie George, who worked in the Clerk of Court's office in Marshall County and kept a shoebox full of books to lend to kids that came in that would otherwise be there in tense and stressful situations. Ryan George is Leslie's son, and he found out about what his mom did after she had suddenly passed away 2 years ago, and it made such an impact that he decided to establish a bookcase with books at the Marshall County Courthouse in his mom's honor. He then continued that in his home city in Cedar Rapids at the Linn County Courthouse, and now the initiative is in the Greene County Courthouse. Ryan shared his thoughts on seeing it through and having another county committed to what his mom did for so many kids for so long.
17: It's been a kind of a fun, strange, sad journey at times, but it just keeps kind of motivating you to move on to the next kind of county and making sure, you know, the counties that you're in are being taken care of. And yeah, it's been tough, but fun and exciting to keep her legacy going and get books into the kids' hands.
16: Greene County court reporter Jessica Savitz worked with Leslie for 10 years and they became fast friends and remained so until her untimely death. Ryan said Savitz was instrumental in getting Leslie's library to be at the Greene County Courthouse, as she described how Ryan got this started and is carrying on his mom's and her friend's legacy.
18: I've known him since he was 11 or 12 years old, and I'm so proud of him tackling this and taking this on in memory of his mom. I feel like she'll live on a little bit of her in Greene County with each book that maybe walks out the door with a kid, or they get a little moment of peace while their parents are working on legal issues in the clerk's office to just sit down and read a couple books and take one with them if they wish.
16: Ryan adds that there are plans to install Leslie's libraries in four more counties, including Butler, Floyd, Franklin, and Bremer counties. He says kids are also encouraged to take a book if they want to. He also invites anyone who wants to make a monetary donation to help keeping up with book supplies, or to become a sponsor by clicking a link in the story on our website at RaccoonValleyRadio.com. You can also visit their Facebook page within this story as well.
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27: I'm meteorologist Jennifer Wojcicki with your True Country weatherology forecast. Ample sunshine expected today with daytime highs approaching 82. Southerly winds 8 to 15 miles per hour. Slight chance of thunderstorms tonight, lows around 65, partly cloudy. Slight chance of thunderstorms tomorrow, high of 79, a mix of clouds and sun. Low 70s Sunday, low 80s by Monday. Right now, 54.

0: True Country, K107.9 and Stuart. Larry Brandt with True Country Music here for you. I'll be playing until about 11 o'clock this Friday morning. Weather today going to be pretty nice. Looking for partly to mostly sunny skies. A bit of a breeze today and up to around 82 for the high. Rest of the weekend forecast we'll have for you coming up from Weatherology in just a couple of minutes on K107.9.
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3: I'm meteorologist Jennifer Wojcicki with your True Country weatherology forecast. Ample sunshine expected today with daytime highs approaching 82. Southerly winds 8 to 15 miles per hour. Slight chance of thunderstorms tonight, lows around 65, partly cloudy. Slight chance of thunderstorms tomorrow, high of 79, a mix of clouds and sun. Low 70s Sunday, low 80s by Monday. Right now, 54.

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Larry Brandt with your True Country here on this Friday morning. Hey, going to be a pretty nice Friday for us today weather-wise, and a pretty nice evening expected too here around the area for football tonight. Today, looking for partly to mostly sunny skies. Bit of a breeze today, and climbing up to around 82 here.

0: and Stewart. Rest of the forecast coming up from Weatherology here in just a few minutes. Stick around. We'll run down area lunch menus for today, too. And the Friday edition of Agribusiness Matters on the way as well. Time now, though, for local news this morning right here on K107.9.
1: Recently, there was a meeting that Guthrie County Public Health took part in that went over cancer rates. Guthrie County Health Services Director Jotham Arbor says that the meeting included the Iowa Cancer Consortium and the University of Iowa. He tells Raccoon Valley Radio that part of what they went over were some of the causes of cancer that many Iowans are facing, and shares that one of them is radon.
2: It's radiation coming up in a gaseous form through basements, generally speaking, and that can, when it gets in contact with lungs, it can cause lung cancer. It's the second leading cause of lung cancer. And so we know that and we test for it all the time. There are radon mitigation systems that can be put into houses to get that radon away.
1: Arbor mentions that other causes that were discussed include smoking, water quality, as well as the overall environment, diet, and age of the people. He adds that there has been a notable decrease in smoking rates across the state over the last few decades, but the cancer cases tied to it remain high. The Seward City Council will meet in regular session Monday night. The council will consider for approval employee handbook updates, the first reading of an ordinance amending city code by adding a new chapter regarding a parks and recreation board, and the first reading of an ordinance amending a chapter of the code regarding a separation requirement for alcohol, tobacco, and vapor product sales from West Central Valley Community School District facilities. They also will consider for approval resolutions approving the City of Stewart purchasing policy and standardized check request form, and setting a public hearing on the sale of real estate at 520 South Summit Street. The council then will consider for approval a resolution setting a public hearing for an urban renewal plan amendment, then hear a sewer plant update, and hear from Veenstra and Kim engineer Forrest Aldrich on some stormwater utility and SUDIS requirements. Final items on the agenda for the night include a city tax abatement presentation and consideration for approval, times for Beggar's Night, and appointments to the City Planning and Zoning Commission, Historic Preservation Commission, and the Adair County Landfill Board. The meeting begins at 6 p.m. in Council Chambers in Stewart City Hall. For those unable to attend, there is a digital option available through the city's YouTube page.
3: Greene County Farm Bureau held another successful farm tour for area fourth graders earlier this week. Greene County Farm Bureau Outreach Coordinator Ellen Brown says about 100 students from Greene County and Peyton Sheridan Elementary Schools attended the event, where they had hands-on experiences that were all agricultural-based. Brown points out that there were 10 stations that the students spent 12 minutes at before rotating to the next one. She states that the farm tour took place once again at Connor and Lindsay Jurgensen's farm in northern Greene County, where the students, volunteers, and teachers enjoyed a free lunch provided by Greene County pork producers. Additionally, Brown says each student also received a T-shirt. The full list of the stations and what they were can be found in the story on our website at raccoonvalleyradio.com.
4: Several local entities will be collaborating to provide information to Perry residents during the final power hour of the year. Perry Chamber Executive Director Lindsay Pasuti says the next power hour program will be held from 11:30 a.m. to 12:30 p.m. on Tuesday, September 22nd at the Hotel Patti. She outlines that the acronym stands for Projects, Opportunities, Wisdom, Excitement, and resources. Pasuti notes that the event will feature presentations from the City of Perry, Dallas County Hospital, Perry Community School District, and Perry Economic Development. She explains that the Power Hour serves as a good outlet to keep residents informed of what is happening in the community. Pasuti details that the cost of registration is $15, which includes a box lunch. She encourages community members to register before Wednesday, September 16th, to reserve their spot. For more information, click the link in the story at raccoonvalleyradio.com.
1: 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We'll have more local information right after this.
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9: I'm meteorologist Jennifer Wojcicki with your true country weatherology forecast. Ample sunshine expected today with daytime highs approaching 82. Southerly winds 8 to 15 miles per hour. Slight chance of thunderstorms tonight, lows around 65, partly cloudy. Slight chance of thunderstorms tomorrow, high of 79, a mix of clouds and sun. Low 70s Sunday, low 80s by Monday. Right now, 54.
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0: High school football tonight on K107.9. ADM Tigers back at home at Tiger Stadium this evening in Adel, and they're going to be hosting the North Polk Comets this evening. We have Shaquan Denningham on the call of the game for you if you can't make it to Adel tonight for a pretty good matchup tonight at Tiger Stadium. Shaquan will be on the air at 6 o'clock this evening with the pregame and kickoff at 7 o'clock tonight. ADM hosting North Polk High School football tonight here on the Raccoon Valley Radio Network.
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24: 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President Trump has banned Canadian dairy products and other goods, along with government contracts, in the latest trade war escalation. We will hear more from President Trump next.
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24: President Trump has banned Canadian dairy products and other goods in the latest trade war escalation. Trump says the ban will continue until Canada restores, quote, full and fair reciprocity for American farmers and companies.
26: Canada has taken advantage of us. They have ripped us off for years, and now we're turning the tables.
24: The order bans dairy, whey, molasses, liquor, and motorcycles from Canada starting September 29th. The ban is in response to Canada's U.S. alcohol ban and retaliatory tariffs on $20 billion in U.S. imports after the U.S. imposed similar levies when trade talks broke down in August. United States Trade Ambassador Jamison Greer told Fox News the dispute over dairy between the United States and Canada is an old fight.
27: Since even before the second Trump term, they've limited our ability to sell dairy into Canada. So do we want these fixed? Yes, we do. Do we think that our dairy farmers and everyone should have a fair shot in Canada? We do.
24: Separately, Greer says that Chinese President Xi's visit to the United States on September 24th could result in more U.S. ag sales.
27: When President Xi comes, we expect that we will probably have some more announcements on agriculture and non-tariff barriers related to agriculture to incentivize American sales into China.
24: China agreed to buy $17 billion more in U.S. farm goods every year through 2028 after a previous Trump-Xi meeting in Beijing in May of 2026. For more on this story and all of our daily news stories, you can visit our website at iowaagnet.com. 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
23: That's the first of many Ag Reports here on the Raccoon Valley Radio Network. Stay tuned. We'll have more just after 8 o'clock from the Ag World.
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0: 9/11, 25 years later, I'm Chuck Sievertson. All former living presidents, Biden, Obama, George W. Bush, and Clinton, will be in New York City at today's annual ceremony at what was Ground Zero that day, to start in about an hour. President Trump will be at the Pentagon. There'll also be ceremonies at Shanksville, Pennsylvania, and elsewhere. Of the survivors of those killed, Marion Fontana, who lost her firefighter husband, continues to be an advocate for firefighters.
1: I'm very saddened by all the firefighters that have been sick since 9/11, so that's something I think about a lot. I mean, the ripple effect is so big, and they continue to pass away. Almost every week, I hear about another firefighter that I knew.
0: Chad Creevy from Fenville, Michigan, then a recent college grad, was in the World Trade Center's South Tower when the planes hit. He escaped down a stairwell. And since then,
2: time has healed a lot.
0: This is ABC News. A new push from Massachusetts mother Lindsay Clancy's legal team to have a court find Clancy not guilty of the murders of her children by reason of insanity. ABC's Peter Harlambos.
3: Less than a week after an 11-to-1 deadlock jury led to a mistrial in her triple murder case, Lindsay Clancy's attorney asked a Massachusetts judge to effectively throw out the case because he said prosecutors failed to present enough evidence to prove that Clancy murdered her three children. Defense attorney Kevin Reddington asked the judge to reach a required finding of not guilty by reason of lack of criminal responsibility, arguing that Clancy was suffering from postpartum psychosis and couldn't tell the difference between right and wrong when she strangled her three children. Clancy's due to return to court on September 29th, when the judge could hear arguments about the motion. Peter Harlambos, ABC News, New York.
0: In Switzerland, a tour bus accident is believed to have killed five people and injured dozens more, according to police. Three people are said to be in serious condition, and the cause of the accident remains unknown. Chuck Sievertson, ABC News.
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3: I'm meteorologist Jennifer Wojcicki with your true country weatherology forecast. Ample sunshine expected today with daytime highs approaching 82. Southerly winds 8 to 15 miles per hour. Slight chance of thunderstorms tonight, lows around 65, partly cloudy. Slight chance of thunderstorms tomorrow, high of 79, a mix of clouds and sun. Low 70s Sunday, low 80s by Monday. Right now, 54.
4: A home building company recently received workforce housing tax credits for work done in four different communities, including Panora. Director of Operations Matt Daniels says that their rural housing initiative is what received the support of the credits and how their growth in the program has led to more and more work in different communities. He explains how they choose towns to build in.
5: We're always looking. We're always having those conversations. The door is always open. I think sometimes I become more of a yes man at times, but I'm always willing to talk to people and try to figure out if it's the right fit for not only for their community, but for Origins.
4: Daniels mentions that the tax credits will help them with expanding the Dream Acres housing development in Panora, adding three more single-family homes to the five they've already completed. He adds that they are continuing to focus on partnerships that create long-term housing solutions for communities across the state.
6: Iowa, Iowa State, and Adel DeSoto Minvern fans are invited to show their school spirit during a community event today. WHO 13 TV's RVTV, which tours the state ahead of the annual Cy-Hawk game, kicked off in Conrad on Monday before wrapping up in Adel today. Adel Chamber President Aaron Milroy, who is co-chairing the United We Tailgate event, says festivities will be held through 9 p.m. in the downtown area.
7: There's a lot happening, so we invite everyone to come down. You can sign up if you want to be a community tailgater. If you're a business, you can come down. We'll have great food trucks. There'll be a beer tent, live music, lots of things happening, including ADM pep rally, and then we've got a hometown heroes and community champion ceremony.
6: Milroy adds that the event will also feature a community tailgate, live music, touch a truck, bags tournament, kids zone, and more. She shares that an ADM pep rally will be held this afternoon near the Dallas County Courthouse, featuring performances by the band, cheerleaders, and dance team. Milroy adds that community members can watch a live stream of tonight's home ADM football game against North Polk at the stage and pavilion. For more information, including a full schedule of events, check out the story at RaccoonValleyRadio.com.
8: Greene County Farm Bureau held another successful farm tour for area fourth graders earlier this week. Greene County Farm Bureau Outreach Coordinator Ellen Brown says about 100 students from Greene County and Peyton-Chardin Elementary Schools attended the event, where they had hands-on experiences that were all agricultural-based. Brown points out that there were 10 stations that the students spent 12 minutes at before rotating to the next one. She states that the farm tour took place once again at Connor and Lindsay Jurgensen's farm in northern Greene County, where the students, volunteers, and teachers enjoyed a free lunch provided by Greene County pork producers. Additionally, Brown says each student also received a T-shirt. The full list of the stations and what they were can be found in the story on our website at RaccoonValleyRadio.com.
6: Those looking for a bargain can head to Minvern this weekend. The annual fall garage sales will be held tomorrow. Residents will be able to find everything from books to furniture and more. The Minvern Public Library will hold a book sale from 8 a.m. to noon, while Minvern United Methodist Church will host its annual Buy Nothing event. All items will be available to everyone for free, including children and adults' clothes, shoes, household items, and more. The Girls Club will also be holding a bake sale. A physical copy of the garage sale list can be picked up at the post office, Minvern Public Library, or Minvern Methodist Church. A digital copy can be found on the City of Minvern's website. For more information, click the link in the story at RaccoonValleyRadio.com.
8: An important deadline is fast approaching for Greene County 4-H'ers. Greene County ISU Extension 4-H and Youth Coordinator Samantha Johnson says record books are due by this coming Tuesday to the Extension office in Jefferson. She talks about the importance of filling out a record book.
9: This is just a really great way to truly embrace the full 4-H process and reflect on those goals that you made and make new goals for the next year on seeing how you can improve as a 4-H'er and just as an overall person with your goals each year.
8: Johnson notes that all the awards are determined at the extension office, and she will go to the individual 4-H club meetings to present any accolades to the 4-H'ers after they are reviewed. Anyone with questions can contact Johnson at the extension office or by email. That information can be found in this story on our website at raccoonvalleyradio.com.
4: A ribbon cutting for Family Resource Center's new program in Stewart took place yesterday. Family Resource Center DAHAB Director Sherry Kitt says that Family Resource Center is a group that works to provide care to adults and children with mental and physical disabilities. She tells Raccoon Valley Radio that Family Resource Center first opened in 2019 with their first office opening in Carroll, but they now cover 22 counties, including Adair, Dallas, Greene, and Guthrie counties. Kitt mentions that the new program added to their Stewart location is the DAHAB, which gives their members an opportunity to get out in the community to volunteer, socialize, and be as independent as possible. She adds that this is only the second DAHAB behind the one in Carroll, that they decided to bring it to Stewart because they see several members in the Stewart area, and it made sense to do so. We'll have more of today's local news after this on KKRF 107.9 FM. 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
12: High School Friday Night Football just can't be beat.
4: Recently, there was a meeting that Guthrie County Public Health took part in that went over cancer rates. Guthrie County Health Services Director Jotham Arbor says that the meeting included the Iowa Cancer Consortium and the University of Iowa. He tells Raccoon Valley Radio that part of what they went over were some of the causes of cancer that many Iowans are facing and shares that one of them is radon.
13: It's radiation coming up in a gaseous form through basements, generally speaking, and that can, when it gets in contact with lungs, it can cause lung cancer. It's the second leading cause of lung cancer. And so we know that and we test for it all the time. There are radon mitigation systems that can be put into houses to get that radon away.
4: Arbor mentions that other causes that were discussed include smoking, water quality, as well as the overall environment, diet, and age of the people. He adds that there has been a notable decrease in smoking rates across the state over the last few decades, but the cancer cases tied to it remain high.
6: Several local entities will be collaborating to provide information to Perry residents during the final power hour of the year. Perry Chamber Executive Director Lindsay Pasuti says the next power hour program will be held from 11:30 a.m. to 12:30 p.m. on Tuesday, September 22nd at the Hotel Patti. She outlines that the acronym stands for Projects, Opportunities, Wisdom, Excitement, and Resources. Pasuti notes that the event will feature presentations from the City of Perry, Dallas County Hospital, Perry Community School District, and Perry Economic Development. She explains that the Power Hour serves as a good outlet to keep residents informed of what is happening in the community. Pasuti details that the cost of registration is $15, which includes a box lunch. She encourages community members to register before Wednesday, September 16th, to reserve their spot. For more information, click the link in the story at RaccoonValleyRadio.com.
8: The Clerk of Court's office in Jefferson now has a new feature that caters to children to help ease the stress on families that stop in. Leslie's Library is a bookcase that holds over 300 picture books to early chapter books that can be used by kids that are with their parents anytime they are in the Clerk of Court's office. The initiative is in the memory of Leslie George, who worked in the Clerk of Court's office in Marshall County and kept a shoebox full of books to lend to kids that came in that would otherwise be there in tense and stressful situations. Ryan George is Leslie's son, and he found out about what his mom did after she had suddenly passed away 2 years ago, and it made such an impact that he decided to establish a bookcase with books at the Marshall County Courthouse in his mom's honor. He then continued that in his home city in Cedar Rapids at the Linn County Courthouse, and now the initiative is in the Greene County Courthouse. Ryan shared his thoughts on seeing it through and having another county committed to what his mom did for so many kids for so long.
14: It's been a kind of a fun, strange, sad journey at times, but it just keeps kind of motivating you to move on to the next kind of county and making sure, you know, the counties that you're in are being taken care of. And yeah, it's been tough, but fun and exciting to keep her legacy going and get books into the kids' hands.
8: Greene County court reporter Jessica Savitz worked with Leslie for 10 years and they became fast friends and remained so until her untimely death. Ryan said Savitz was instrumental in getting Leslie's library to be at the Greene County Courthouse, as she described how Ryan got this started and is carrying on his mom's and her friend's legacy.
15: I've known him since he was 11 or 12 years old, and I'm so proud of him tackling this and taking this on in memory of his mom. I feel like she'll live on a little bit of her in Greene County with each book that maybe walks out the door with a kid, or they get a little moment of peace while their parents are working on legal issues in the clerk's office to just sit down and read a couple books and take one with them if they wish.
8: Ryan adds that there are plans to install Leslie's libraries in 4 more counties, including Butler, Floyd, Franklin, and Bremer counties. He says kids are also encouraged to take a book if they want to. He also invites anyone who wants to make a monetary donation to help keeping up with book supplies, or to become a sponsor by clicking a link in the story on our website at raccoonvalleyradio.com. You can also visit their Facebook page within this story as well.
6: The Adel City Council met in regular session on Tuesday. The council heard a presentation from Mid-Iowa Planning Alliance reviewing the Dallas County Local Housing Trust Fund. Items that were approved included appointing Jason Evans to the Board of Adjustment and resolutions for a temporary construction easement with Dallas County related to the Raccoon River Valley Trail Improvement Project Phase 5, a construction contract and bond for the Adel Recreation Trail connection from Evans Park to the Raccoon River Valley Trail, and a task order for an Adel Public Safety Building survey. Other items that were approved included the 2026 Goal Setting Action Plan and requests for proposals for an economic feasibility, market demand, and financial analysis for proposed Adel Sports Complex.
8: The Greene County Community Theater has announced the cast for its next production. GCCT President Josh Toole says rehearsals are underway for Dracula by Orson Welles, based on the novel by Bram Stoker. He tells Raccoon Valley Radio the cast includes 15 people that stars Bill Wright as Dracula and Van Helsing, played by Andrew McGinn. Toole points out that because there were so many youth that auditioned, 4 additional people have been cast for The Telltale Heart by Edgar Allan Poe. He notes that both plays will not only be recorded from scripts that will be aired on their Facebook page on Halloween night, but there will be a live Reader's Theater format reading at the Sierra Theater in Jefferson at 7 p.m. on October 30th. The full cast list for both shows can be found in the story on our website at raccoonvalleyradio.com.
4: The Seward City Council will meet in regular session Monday night. The council will consider for approval employee handbook updates, the first reading of an ordinance amending city code by adding a new chapter regarding a parks and recreation board, and the first reading of an ordinance amending a chapter of the code regarding a separation requirement for alcohol, tobacco, and vapor product sales from West Central Valley Community School District facilities. They also will consider for approval resolutions approving the City of Stewart purchasing policy and standardized check request form, and setting a public hearing on the sale of real estate at 520 South Summit Street. The council then will consider for approval a resolution setting a public hearing for an urban renewal plan amendment, then hear a sewer plant update, and hear from Veenstra and Kim engineer Forrest Aldrich on some stormwater utility and SUDIS requirements. Final items on the agenda for the night include a city tax abatement presentation and consideration for approval, times for beggars night, and appointments to the City Planning and Zoning Commission, Historic Preservation Commission, and the Adair County Landfill Board. The meeting begins at 6 p.m. in Council Chambers in Stewart City Hall. For those unable to attend, there is a digital option available through the city's YouTube page. And that's a look at today's local news. Details on these stories and more can be found online at raccoonvalleyradio.com. We'll have more local information right after this.
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0: Time now for a look at the area funeral announcements on the Raccoon Valley Radio Network. Funeral services for Sharon Stedman, 85, will be this morning at 10:30 at the Northside Assembly of God Church in Jefferson. Visitation with the family will take place starting at 9:30 this morning until the time of the service at the church. Burial will be at the Jefferson Cemetery. Slenniger Schroeder Funeral Home in Jefferson is assisting the family. Funeral services for Sharon Stedman, 85. Mass of Christian burial for Shirley Bittinger, 93 of Winterset, will be this morning at 10:30 at the St. Joseph Catholic Church in Winterset. Burial will be at the Winterset Cemetery. Memorials may be directed to the St. Joseph Catholic Church in Winterset. Online condolences may be left at CaldwellParish.com. Mass of Christian burial for Shirley Bittinger, 93 of Winterset. Celebration of life for Nancy Lee Shirley, 74 of Jefferson, will be tomorrow morning at 10:30 at the Trinity Lutheran Church in Jefferson. Lunch and fellowship will follow. Family will be greeting friends tomorrow morning starting at 9 o'clock until the time of the service at the church. Slenniger Schroeder Funeral Home in Jefferson is assisting the family. Celebration of life for Nancy Lee Shirley, 74 of Jefferson. Funeral services for Windsor Lee Wentz, 88 of Perry, will be Monday morning at 11 o'clock at the Caldwell Parish Funeral Home Perry Chapel. Burial will be at the Violet Hill Cemetery in Perry. Visitation will be Sunday from 3 p.m. to 5 p.m. at the funeral home. Online condolences may be left at CaldwellParish.com. Funeral services for Windsor Lee Wentz, 88 of Perry. Mass of Christian burial for Robert Dwayne Gust, 85 of Audubon, will be Monday morning at 11 o'clock at the St. Patrick Catholic Church in Audubon. Burial will be at the Arlington Heights Cemetery in Audubon. A luncheon will be held at the St. Patrick Parish Center following the services. Visitation will be Monday at 9 o'clock until the time of the Mass at the church. Memorials may be directed to the Gust family for future designation. Schmidt Family Funeral Home in Audubon is assisting the family. Mass of Christian burial for Robert Dwayne Gust, 85, of Audubon. Funeral services for Janice Caroline Cresswell, 86, of Earlham, will be Tuesday morning at 10 o'clock at the Earlham United Methodist Church. Burial will be at the Penn Center Cemetery. A luncheon and time of fellowship will follow the services at the Earlham United Methodist Church. Visitation will be Monday from 5 p.m. to 7 p.m. at the Johnson Family Funeral Home in Earlham. Memorial contributions may be made to the Janice Cresswell Memorial Fund. Funeral services for Janice Caroline Cresswell, 86 of Earlham. Funeral services for Marilyn Hoskinson, 99 of Jefferson, will be Wednesday morning at 10:30 at the First Presbyterian Church in Jefferson. Visitation with the family will be

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5: I'm meteorologist Jennifer Wojcicki with your true country weatherology forecast. Ample sunshine expected today with daytime highs approaching 82. Southerly winds 8 to 15 miles per hour. Slight chance of thunderstorms tonight, lows around 65, partly cloudy. Slight chance of thunderstorms tomorrow, high of 79, a mix of clouds and sun. Low 70s Sunday, low 80s by Monday. Right now, it's 55 degrees.
6: Time now for Iowa news headlines from Iowa Radio News. Governor Kim Reynolds ordered flags at half staff from sunrise to sunset today in honor of Patriots Day and in memory of those who lost their lives in the September 11th terrorist attacks 25 years ago. Among the nearly 3,000 people who died on September 11th, 2001, there were 8 known victims with connections to Iowa: James Cleary of Newton, Karen Ann Kincaid of Waverly, Mary Ray Sopper of Ames, Michael Tinley of Council Bluffs, SPC Craig Scott Amundson of Cedar Rapids, Lieutenant Colonel Gary F. Smith of Council Bluffs, Timothy Aaron Haviland of Ames, and Sandra Don Teague of Des Moines. Iowa's three public universities reported their fall enrollment numbers on Thursday. Iowa Capital Dispatch reports the University of Northern Iowa reported an increase in its freshman class of just over 10% for the incoming class, and total enrollment of 9,366 is the most it has had since 2020. Total enrollment at the University of Iowa dropped from 31,563 last year to 31,382 in 2026. And Iowa State University declined from 31,105 to 30,772, although Iowa State retained 83% of its two-year enrollees. The University of Iowa Hawkeye Marching Band announced plans to honor a member who died due to a heat stroke incident last weekend. KCCI-TV reports Derek Phillips suffered sudden cardiac arrest during the Hawkeyes' first football game of the season, with his family announcing earlier this week that he was taken off of life support. A moment of silence is planned at Kinnick Stadium before Saturday's Cy-Hawk game and will honor Phillips during their halftime performance.

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5: The Del DeSoto Minburn volleyball team competed in their 15th contest in Adel on Thursday versus Ames as the Tigers were unable to escape the Little Cyclones, falling in five sets. ADM began strong in set one, coming away with a 25-18 victory. Then Ames responded in the second by grabbing a very close round 26-24. The Tigers would create some separation in the third set to win 25-15. Then the Little Cyclones once again took a tight 25-22 fourth set. In the deciding fifth round, Ames slightly had the advantage at 15-13 to complete the match. ADM sophomore J.J. Steinkamp says despite the loss, she is still super proud of her teammates for sticking with it.
6: That was a really hard battle. They had a lot of good hitters that used their toolbox really well, which made it difficult for us, but I think we did a really great job being scrappy on defense, getting ups that we needed to get, and continuing rallies. And we have a lot of hard workers, and we'll continue that throughout the season.
5: The Tigers will return to action tomorrow in Pleasant Hill, as junior Ella Suber believes it'll be a good opportunity to get some confidence back.
7: If we have anything we need to work on, we have multiple games to help work on it, and we're playing great competition, so I think it'll be a good experience for us, especially for the postseason prep.
5: ADM will participate in the Metro Classic Volleyball Tournament at Southeast Polk High School tomorrow against many schools starting at 8 a.m.
8: The ACGC Chargers football team is on the road tonight. The 2-0 Chargers head down to Greenfield to face off against the 0-2 Nottoway Valley Wolverines. The Chargers are coming off a 20-7 victory over the Southwest Valley Timberwolves, while the Wolverines are coming off a 48-6 loss to the Pekin Panthers. For ACGC, sophomore quarterback Andrew Bomber leads in passing and rushing yards, completing 7 of 11 passes for 89 yards and rushing 29 times for 198 yards and 4 touchdowns on the ground. Senior running back Ryder Klein leads in receiving yards with 4 receptions for 37 yards. For Nottoway Valley, Titan Foster leads in passing and rushing yards, completing 8 of 16 times for 121 yards and carrying the ball 33 times for 95 yards and 1 touchdown on the ground. Bram Dahl leads in receiving yards with 2 catches for 39 yards. The Chargers will look to continue the regular season unbeaten streak and bring in a third victory on the season. Pre-game coverage begins on the KKRF2 online livestream at 6 p.m. with kickoff at 7 p.m.
5: The Panorama volleyball team made the short trip to Guthrie Center on Thursday for a single match against ACGC, falling in four competitive sets to an undefeated group. The Panthers were able to charge through during the first set, 25-23, but the Chargers came roaring back in the second set, winning 25-13. Panorama would lose in the third set, 16-25, then nearly come up short in the fourth, 23-25. The loss brings the Panthers' record to 3-3 overall, while the Chargers stay unblemished at 10-0 on the season. Panorama will return to action on Monday in Panora, hosting Ogden, as ACGC is traveling to Griswold tomorrow for a varsity volleyball tournament beginning at 8 a.m. The West Central Valley cross-country teams traveled to Jefferson on Thursday for the Greene County Invitational, where 8th grader Jackie McIntyre made her way into the top 10 individually. Starting with the girls, the Wildcats garnered 130 points for 5th place as a team, as McIntyre ran 22 minutes and 52 seconds for 9th place, followed by senior Dallas Morgan at 23:32 for 15th, and freshman Michelle Quanbeck going 25:43 to mark 31st. On the boys' side, West Central Valley totaled 196 points for 8th place, seeing sophomore Carson Tigges running 18:55 for 21st. Then it was freshman Max Egger with a time of 20:57 and sophomore Connor Coyle at 21:27. The Wildcat boys and girls will be heading to Pleasantville on Monday for the fifth meet of the season. The full results from the Greene County invite can be found by clicking on the story on our website at RaccoonValleyRadio.com.
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2: 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Andy Gonzalez says Osmundson has been important for his family's life.
12: Well, good thing about the Osmundson just company as a whole, it is very family-oriented, right? 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I don't necessarily feel that divide here. 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It comes from Heather down through the production. 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
2: Osmundson Manufacturing. 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
13: 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Hi, this is Brian Downs, executive director of the John Wayne Birthplace and Museum. 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
5: The Del DeSoto Minburn boys and girls cross country teams competed at Iowa State University in Ames for the Gilbert Invitational on Thursday, seeing the girls grab 8th place overall and the boys finishing in 10th. The Tiger girls garnered 249 points as a team as freshman Elida Timmerman marked 30th place individually with a time of 20 minutes and 56 seconds. Meanwhile, senior Allie Eggleston ran 21.06 for 35th, and it was junior Elliot Von Roden who went 21.08 for 38th place. The boys tallied 258 points as a squad, where senior Ty Miller notched 1725, concluding in 24th place. Then sophomore Andy Kohler went 1744 in 42nd, and junior Jack Lestico captured 58th place, going 1810. The teams will split in their next competition, as the ADM girls will participate in the Mike Carr Invite in Huxley on Monday, and the boys will run in the Heartland Classic in Pella on September 19th. The full results from the Gilbert Invite can be found by clicking on the story on our website at RackandValleyRadio.com.
15: The 2026 football season continues for the 0-2 Blue Jays, who look for their first win tonight, traveling to Hawks Stadium to face off against the Woodward Granger Hawks. Coverage is set to begin at 6 p.m. on KDLS, with kickoff to follow at 7. After a tough battle in Week 2 against Boone, falling 13-12, Coach Joel Yvette looks for the same fire out of his Blue Jays tonight that he saw against the Toreadors.
16: Our theme this week is expect to win, and that doesn't necessarily mean win on the scoreboard, but expect good things. And so I think they're starting to see that. If I do the right thing over and over again, we're going to see some good things. And we talk about hitting adversity and all that stuff too, but I want that mind shift to start to switch. And so they're hungry for it, and then they're expecting good things. And if we get enough good things to happen tonight, then the scoreboard should reflect that too.
15: Coverage on KDLS is set to begin at 6 p.m. tonight, with kickoff to follow at 7, as Perry makes the journey to Hawk Stadium to face off against Woodward Granger.
17: Greene County Co-Ed Cross Country Invitational was held Thursday under good weather conditions northwest of Grand Junction at Spring Lake State Park. Coach Jeff Lamore's boys were third among 8 teams, and the Greene County girls 6th in a field of 7. Leading the boys, junior Nick Black, 11th in 18 minutes, 26.25 seconds for the 5 kilometers or 3.1 miles, with Cole Johnson-Peterson, 17th in 18.48.10. Freshman Avery Jablonski, the leading runner for the Greene County girls, in 22.36.27, and she placed 7th. Coach Lamore told Raccoon Valley Radio he was happy with the total team effort. He said the teams are both showing progress each meet. You can find more details on our website, RaccoonValleyRadio.com.
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21: weather. I'm meteorologist Jennifer Wojcicki with your true country weatherology forecast. Ample sunshine expected today, with daytime highs approaching 82. Southerly winds 8 to 15 miles per hour. Slight chance of thunderstorms tonight, lows around 65, partly cloudy. Slight chance of thunderstorms tomorrow, high of 79, a mix of clouds and sun. Low 70s Sunday, low 80s by Monday. Currently 57.
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0: The black clouds of a thunderstorm, the white snow of a blizzard, the wrecking winds of a tornado, the flash flooding of torrential rain. Severe weather calls for the Raccoon Valley Radio Severe Weather Action Team. When Dallas Green or Guthrie County is threatened by severe weather, Raccoon Valley Radio is here to keep you informed with the latest advisories, watches, and warnings. 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During severe weather, stay updated, stay safe, stay with the Severe Weather Action Team on the Raccoon Valley Radio Network.
18: One team will get their first win of the season tonight as the Perry Blue Jays make the journey to Hawk Stadium to face off against the Woodward Granger Hawks in Week 3. Both teams come in at 0-2, and Perry looks to keep faith in their running game after strong showings from Uwabi, Norton, and from Modlin in Week 2 against Boone. 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
8: A home building company recently received workforce housing tax credits for work done in four different communities, including Panora. Director of Operations Matt Daniels says that their rural housing initiative is what received the support of the credits and how their growth in the program has led to more and more work in different communities. He explains how they choose towns to build in.
25: We're always looking. We're always having those conversations. The door is always open. I think sometimes I become more of a yes man at times, but I'm always willing to talk to people and try to figure out if it's the right fit for not only for their community, but for Origins.
8: Daniels mentions that the tax credits will help them with expanding the Dream Acres housing development in Panora, adding three more single-family homes to the five they've already completed. He adds that they are continuing to focus on partnerships that create long-term housing solutions for communities across the state.
3: Iowa, Iowa State, and Adel DeSoto Minburn fans are invited to show their school spirit during a community event today. WHO 13 TV's RVTV, which tours the state ahead of the annual Cy-Hawk game, kicked off in Conrad on Monday before wrapping up in Adel today. Adel Chamber President Aaron Milroy, who is co-chairing the United We Tailgate event, says festivities will be held through 9 p.m. in the downtown area.
6: There's a lot happening, so we invite everyone to come down. You can sign up if you want to be a community tailgater. If you're a business, you can come down. We'll have great food trucks. There'll be a beer tent, live music, lots of things happening, including ADM pep rally, and then we've got a hometown heroes and community champion ceremony.
3: Milroy adds that the event will also feature a community tailgate, live music, touch a truck, bags tournament, kids zone, and more. She shares that an ADM pep rally will be held this afternoon near the Dallas County Courthouse, featuring performances by the band, cheerleaders, and dance team. Milroy adds that community members can watch a live stream of tonight's home ADM football game against North Polk at the stage and pavilion. For more information, including a full schedule of events, check out the story at RaccoonValleyRadio.com.
7: Greene County Farm Bureau held another successful farm tour for area fourth graders earlier this week. Greene County Farm Bureau Outreach Coordinator Ellen Brown says about 100 students from Greene County and Peyton-Sheridan Elementary Schools attended the event, where they had hands-on experiences that were all agricultural-based. Brown points out that there were 10 stations that the students spent 12 minutes at before rotating to the next one. She states that the farm tour took place once again at Connor and Lindsay Jurgensen's farm in northern Greene County, where the students, volunteers, and teachers enjoyed a free lunch provided by Greene County pork producers. Additionally, Brown says each student also received a T-shirt. The full list of the stations and what they were can be found in the story on our website at RaccoonValleyRadio.com.
3: Those looking for a bargain can head to Minburn this weekend. The annual fall garage sales will be held tomorrow. Residents will be able to find everything from books to furniture and more. The Minburn Public Library will hold a book sale from 8 a.m. to noon, while Minburn United Methodist Church will host its annual Buy Nothing event. All items will be available to everyone for free, including children and adults' clothes, shoes, household items, and more. The Girls Club will also be holding a bake sale. A physical copy of the garage sale list can be picked up at the post office, Minburn Public Library, or Minburn Methodist Church. A digital copy can be found on the City of Minburn's website. For more information, click the link in the story at RaccoonValleyRadio.com.
7: An important deadline is fast approaching for Greene County 4-H'ers. Greene County ISU Extension 4-H and Youth Coordinator Samantha Johnson says record books are due by this coming Tuesday to the Extension office in Jefferson. She talks about the importance of filling out a record book.
9: This is just a really great way to truly embrace the full 4-H process and reflect on those goals that you made and make new goals for the next year on seeing how you can improve as a 4-H'er and just as an overall person with your goals each year.
7: Johnson notes that all the awards are determined at the Extension office, and she will go to the individual 4-H club meetings to present any accolades to the 4-H'ers after they are reviewed. Anyone with questions can contact Johnson at the Extension office or by email. That information can be found in this story on our website at RaccoonValleyRadio.com.
8: A ribbon cutting for Family Resource Center's new program in Stewart took place yesterday. Family Resource Center DAHAB Director Sherry Kitt says that Family Resource Center is a group that works to provide care to adults and children with mental and physical disabilities. She tells Raccoon Valley Radio that Family Resource Center first opened in 2019 with their first office opening in Carroll, but they now cover 22 counties, including Adair, Dallas, Greene, and Guthrie counties. Kitt mentions that the new program added to their Stewart location is the DAHAB, which gives their members an opportunity to get out in the community to volunteer, socialize, and be as independent as possible. She adds that this is only the second DAHAB behind the one in Carroll, and that they decided to bring it to Stewart because they see several members in the Stewart area, and it made sense to do so. We'll have more of today's local news after this on KKRF 107.9 FM. Don't forget, you can always get full details on these stories and more online at RaccoonValleyRadio.com.
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8: Recently, there was a meeting that Guthrie County Public Health took part in that went over cancer rates. Guthrie County Health Services Director Jotham Arbor says that the meeting included the Iowa Cancer Consortium and the University of Iowa. He tells Raccoon Valley Radio that part of what they went over were some of the causes of cancer that many Iowans are facing, and shares that one of them is radon.
12: It's radiation coming up in a gaseous form through basements, generally speaking, and that can, when it gets in contact with lungs, it can cause lung cancer. It's the second leading cause of lung cancer. And so we know that and we test for it all the time. There are radon mitigation systems that can be put into houses to get that radon away.
8: Arbor mentions that other causes that were discussed include smoking, water quality, as well as the overall environment, diet, and age of the people. He adds that there has been a notable decrease in smoking rates across the state over the last few decades, but the cancer cases tied to it remain high.
3: Several local entities will be collaborating to provide information to Perry residents during the final power hour of the year. Perry Chamber Executive Director Lindsay Pasuti says the next power hour program will be held from 11:30 a.m. to 12:30 p.m. on Tuesday, September 22nd at the Hotel Patti. She outlines that the acronym stands for Projects, Opportunities, Wisdom, Excitement, and Resources. Pasuti notes that the event will feature presentations from the City of Perry, Dallas County Hospital, Perry Community School District, and Perry Economic Development. She explains that the Power Hour serves as a good outlet to keep residents informed of what is happening in the community. Pasuti details that the cost of registration is $15, which includes a box lunch. She encourages community members to register before Wednesday, September 16th, to reserve their spot. For more information, click the link in the story at RaccoonValleyRadio.com.
7: The Clerk of Court's office in Jefferson now has a new feature that caters to children to help ease the stress on families that stop in. Leslie's Library is a bookcase that holds over 300 picture books to early chapter books that can be used by kids that are with their parents anytime they are in the Clerk of Court's office. The initiative is in the memory of Leslie George, who worked in the Clerk of Court's office in Marshall County and kept a shoebox full of books to lend to kids that came in that would otherwise be there in tense and stressful situations. Ryan George is Leslie's son, and he found out about what his mom did after she had suddenly passed away 2 years ago, and it made such an impact that he decided to establish a bookcase with books at the Marshall County Courthouse in his mom's honor. He then continued that in his home city in Cedar Rapids at the Linn County Courthouse, and now the initiative is in the Greene County Courthouse. Ryan shared his thoughts on seeing it through and having another county committed to what his mom did for so many kids for so long.
13: It's been a kind of a fun, strange, sad journey at times, but it just keeps kind of motivating you to move on to the next kind of county and making sure, you know, the counties that you're in are being taken care of. And yeah, it's been tough, but fun and exciting to keep her legacy going and get books into the kids' hands.
7: Greene County court reporter Jessica Savitz worked with Leslie for 10 years and they became fast friends and remained so until her untimely death. Ryan said Savitz was instrumental in getting Leslie's library to be at the Greene County Courthouse, as she described how Ryan got this started and is carrying on his mom's and her friend's legacy.
14: I've known him since he was 11 or 12 years old, and I'm so proud of him tackling this and taking this on in memory of his mom. I feel like she'll live on a little bit of her in Greene County with each book that maybe walks out the door with a kid, or they get a little moment of peace while their parents are working on legal issues in the clerk's office to just sit down and read a couple books and take one with them if they wish.
7: Ryan adds that there are plans to install Leslie's libraries in 4 more counties, including Butler, Floyd, Franklin, and Bremer counties. He says kids are also encouraged to take a book if they want to. He also invites anyone who wants to make a monetary donation to help keeping up with book supplies or to become a sponsor by clicking a link in the story on our website at raccoonvalleyradio.com. You can also visit their Facebook page within this story as well.
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0: 9/11, 25 years later, I'm Chuck Sievertson. The crowd assembling at what was Ground Zero in New York for an annual ceremony getting underway. Former Presidents Biden, Obama, George W. Bush, and Clinton are there, as well as Vice President J.D. Vance. President Trump is due at the Washington ceremony at the Pentagon, where ABC's Martha Raddatz is.
1: It's going to be a very rainy ceremony here today, and of course a very solemn ceremony. They will put the names of each of the victims up. Usually they put the pictures as well. I'm thinking this morning of Commander Patrick Dunn, whose wife was pregnant.
0: Despite increased efforts to combat them, threats remain, says ABC News Chief Justice Correspondent Pierre Thomas.
2: Just yesterday, the Department of Homeland Security told us that they're concerned that terrorists are using AI to try to build better explosives and biological weapons.
0: This is ABC News. AI giant OpenAI is reported considering slowing down development after several AI firms face increased public concern and congressional scrutiny of their work. Two sources with knowledge tell ABC News that several U.S. warplanes were damaged in Iran's attack on an air base in Jordan earlier this week. ABC's Martha Raddatz.
1: President Trump telling News Nation that there was no damage to aircraft in this most recent attack, saying, quote, none whatsoever, no damage, no nothing. In July, three American soldiers were killed in Jordan during an Iranian attack. Isabella Gonzalez, Tyler James Fien, and Angel Rampersad.
0: California has filed a lawsuit against changes enacted to the Endangered Species Act by the Trump administration, arguing this threatens some of the state's wildlife, including the endangered condor and sea otter. Chuck Sievertson, ABC News.
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10: Recently, there was a meeting that Guthrie County Public Health took part in that went over cancer rates. Guthrie County Health Services Director Jotham Arbor says that the meeting included the Iowa Cancer Consortium and the University of Iowa. He tells Raccoon Valley Radio that part of what they went over were some of the causes of cancer that many Iowans are facing, and shares that one of them is radon.
11: It's radiation coming up in a gaseous form through basements, generally speaking, and that can, when it gets in contact with lungs, it can cause lung cancer. It's the second leading cause of lung cancer. And so we know that and we test for it all the time. There are radon mitigation systems that can be put into houses to get that radon away.
10: Arbor mentions that other causes that were discussed include smoking, water quality, as well as the overall environment, diet, and age of the people. He adds that there has been a notable decrease in smoking rates across the state over the last few decades, but the cancer cases tied to it remain high. The Seward City Council will meet in regular session Monday night. The council will consider for approval employee handbook updates, the first reading of an ordinance amending city code by adding a new chapter regarding a Parks and Recreation Board, and the first reading of an ordinance amending a chapter of the code regarding a separation requirement for alcohol, tobacco, and vapor product sales from West Central Valley Community School District facilities. They also will consider for approval resolutions approving the City of Stewart purchasing policy and standardized check request form, and setting a public hearing on the sale of real estate at 520 South Summit Street. The council then will consider for approval a resolution setting a public hearing for an urban renewal plan amendment, then hear a sewer plant update, and hear from Veenstra and Kim engineer Forrest Aldrich on some stormwater utility and SUDIS requirements. Final items on the agenda for the night include a city tax abatement presentation and consideration for approval, times for Beggar's Night, and appointments to the City Planning and Zoning Commission, Historic Preservation Commission, and the Adair County Landfill Board. The meeting begins at 6 p.m. in Council Chambers in Stewart City Hall. For those unable to attend, there is a digital option available through the city's YouTube page.
9: Greene County Farm Bureau held another successful farm tour for area fourth graders earlier this week. Greene County Farm Bureau Outreach Coordinator Ellen Brown says about 100 students from Greene County and Peyton Stradan Elementary Schools attended the event, where they had hands-on experiences that were all agricultural-based. Brown points out that there were 10 stations that the students spent 12 minutes at before rotating to the next one. She states that the farm tour took place once again at Connor and Lindsay Jurgensen's farm in northern Greene County, where the students, volunteers, and teachers enjoyed a free lunch provided by Greene County pork producers. Additionally, Brown says each student also received a T-shirt. The full list of the stations and what they were can be found in the story on our website at RaccoonValleyRadio.com.
12: Several local entities will be collaborating to provide information to Perry residents during the final power hour of the year. Perry Chamber Executive Director Lindsay Pasuti says the next power hour program will be held from 11:30 a.m. to 12:30 p.m. on Tuesday, September 22nd at the Hotel Patti. She outlines that the acronym stands for Projects, Opportunities, Wisdom, Excitement, and Resources. Pasuti notes that the event will feature presentations from the City of Perry, Dallas County Hospital, Perry Community School District, and Perry Economic Development. She explains that the Power Hour serves as a good outlet to keep residents informed of what is happening in the community. Pasuti details that the cost of registration is $15, which includes a box lunch. She encourages community members to register before Wednesday, September 16th, to reserve their spot. For more information, click the link in the story at RaccoonValleyRadio.com.
13: Just hours ahead of the WASDE report, and the markets are deep in the red. This is Market Matters on the Iowa Agribusiness Radio Network, brought to you by Burwell Livestock. I'm Dustin Huffman. Front month corn futures about a nickel lower. Soybeans anywhere from 12 to 14 cents lower. We'll take a look at those numbers here in just a moment. Well, yesterday we saw December corn up 6 cents. Beans were up 22 and 3 quarters. December Kansas City wheat was up almost 13 cents as well. The soybean market led the way Thursday amid analyst estimates the USDA could tighten yield in ending stocks today in the WASDE report. Additionally, strong demand from China is helping soybean prices recover from a slow start to the week. Corn followed soybeans and wheat higher. The ongoing escalation of the Black Sea War is underpinning those wheat prices. Traders are reacting to escalating war activity, and that's pushing crude oil higher as well. Those crude oil prices create additional demand for biofuels. Diesel prices reached $6 a gallon for the first time ever on Friday. Any price-limiting pressure is coming from traders liquidating long positions ahead of the WASDE report. Traders expect USDA data today to show large production estimates, though lower yields and tighter ending stock estimates. Today, we'll have a whole lot of reports coming out besides the WASDE. We'll also get the weekly export sales report delayed from yesterday. We'll also have the CFTC's commitment of traders report as well. The Dow right now on the overnight is trading up 303 points. European markets are higher. Asian markets are trading lower. We'll look at the numbers next.
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13: On the overnight, December corn is down 5.5 at 528 and a quarter. March down 5.75 at 543 and a half. November new crop down 15 cents at 1317 and a quarter. January down 14.5 at 1332 and three quarters. Soy meal down $2.70 at 347.90. Soy oil down $1.31 at 70.10. Chicago wheat down a nickel at 736 and a quarter. Kansas winter wheat 7.25 lower at 811 and a half. Kansas spring wheat up 19 and three quarters at 771 even. Minneapolis spring wheat down 4.5 at 758 even, and oats trading down 8 cents at 370 and three quarters. That's Market Matters. I'm Dustin Huffman.
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22: I'm meteorologist Jennifer Wojcicki with your true country weatherology forecast. High temperatures reach up to 82. Today, under sunny skies, south winds 8 to 15 miles per hour. Slight chance of thunderstorms. Tonight, lows around 65, partly cloudy. Slight chance for storms. Tomorrow, highs around 79. Low 70s, Sunday, with thunderstorms likely. Much warmer, Monday, with highs in the mid-80s. Chance for storms continues. Currently, 59.
23: 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Funeral services for Sharon Stedman, 85, will be this morning at 10:30 at the Northside Assembly of God Church in Jefferson. Visitation with the family will take place starting at 9:30 this morning until the time of the service at the church. Burial will be at the Jefferson Cemetery. Sleniger Schroeder Funeral Home in Jefferson is assisting the family. Funeral services for Sharon Stedman, 85. Mass of Christian burial for Shirley Bittinger, 93 of Winterset, will be this morning at 10:30 at the St. Joseph Catholic Church in Winterset. Burial will be at the Winterset Cemetery. Memorials may be directed to the St. Joseph Catholic Church in Winterset. Online condolences may be left at CaldwellParish.com. Mass of Christian burial for Shirley Bittinger, 93 of Winterset. Celebration of Life for Nancy Lee Shirley, 74 of Jefferson, will be tomorrow morning at 10:30 at the Trinity Lutheran Church in Jefferson. Lunch and fellowship will follow. Family will be greeting friends tomorrow morning starting at 9 o'clock until the time of the service at the church. Sleniger Schroeder Funeral Home in Jefferson is assisting the family. Celebration of Life for Nancy Lee Shirley, 74 of Jefferson. Funeral services for Windsor Lee Wentz, 88 of Perry, will be Monday morning at 11 o'clock at the Caldwell Parish Funeral Home Perry Chapel. Burial will be at the Violet Hill Cemetery in Perry. Visitation will be Sunday from 3 p.m. to 5 p.m. at the funeral home. Online condolences may be left at CaldwellParish.com. Funeral services for Windsor Lee Wentz, 88, of Perry. Mass of Christian burial for Robert Duane Gust, 85, of Audubon, will be Monday morning at 11 o'clock at the St. Patrick Catholic Church in Audubon. Burial will be at the Arlington Heights Cemetery in Audubon. A luncheon will be held at the St. Patrick Parish Center following the services. Visitation will be Monday at 9 o'clock until the time of the Mass at the church. Memorials may be directed to the Gust family for future designation. Schmidt Family Funeral Home in Audubon is assisting the family. Mass of Christian burial for Robert Duane Gust, 85, of Audubon. Funeral services for Janice Caroline Cresswell, 86, of Earlham, will be Tuesday morning at 10 o'clock at the Earlham United Methodist Church. Burial will be at the Penn Center Cemetery. A luncheon and time of fellowship will follow the services at the Earlham United Methodist Church. Visitation will be Monday from 5 p.m. to 7 p.m. at the Johnson Family Funeral Home in Earlham. Memorial contributions may be made to the Janice Cresswell Memorial Fund. Funeral services for Janice Caroline Cresswell, 86, of Earlham. Funeral services for Marilyn Hoskinson, 99, of Jefferson, will be Wednesday morning at 10:30 at the First Presbyterian Church in Jefferson. Visitation with the family will be Tuesday evening from 5 to 7 p.m. at the Slenniger-Schroeder Funeral Home in Jefferson. Burial will be at the Junction Township Cemetery in Grand Junction. Funeral services for Marilyn Hoskinson, 99, of Jefferson. Private family burial for Larry Jackson, 87, of Jefferson, will be held at the Jefferson Cemetery. Slenniger-Schroeder Funeral Home in Jefferson is assisting the family. Private family burial for Larry Jackson, 87, of Jefferson. Funeral services for Laurel Hopper, 68, of Fontenelle, will be held at a later date. 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Online condolences may be left at lambfuneralhomes.com. 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That is a look at the area funeral announcements. 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
23: 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I'm Larry Brandt, your presenter here till 11 o'clock of the True Country Music. Back at it here in a few minutes. Weather today going to be pretty nice as we make our way through your Friday and get a good start on the weekend today with pretty nice weather. Partly to mostly sunny skies today, up to around 82. Might have a little bit of a breeze out there, a little breezy compared to what we were experiencing yesterday. Oh boy, a great day yesterday, but a little bit more of a breeze blowing in here today around the KKRF listening area. All in all, though, still a pretty nice weather day for us today around the listening area. Rest of the forecast for the weekend that's coming up from Weatherology here in a couple of minutes on True Country.
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6: Every minute is crucial when it comes to dealing with a severe storm. 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Anytime there is a severe thunderstorm, tornado warning in Dallas, Green, or Guthrie County, we'll be live on the air giving you the latest look on the radar, all the information from the National Weather Service, weatherology, meteorologist, and any reports of damage in the area. Never guess when it comes to your safety and hear the latest from the Severe Weather Action Team on the one to count on for Severe Weather Action Team coverage, the Raccoon Valley Radio Network.
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22: I'm meteorologist Jennifer Wojcicki with your true country weatherology forecast. High temperatures reach up to 82 today under sunny skies, south winds 8 to 15 miles per hour. Slight chance of thunderstorms tonight, lows around 65, partly cloudy. Slight chance for storms tomorrow, highs around 79. Low 70s Sunday with thunderstorms likely. Much warmer Monday with highs in the mid 80s. Chance for storms continues. Currently 59.